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Her very first big hit, it's Sheryl Crow.

0: 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I'm Diane Douglas, playing all your favorites from the 70s, the 80s, and the 90s. Something you want to hear tonight? Hey, make sure you let me know. 82474, I'm Diane Douglas. Doing that like I do every Friday night. We've got the time coming up for Kevin, Robert Palmer on the way for Rebecca, and coming up in the culture quiz this week on the Wiki Morning Show, 8:20, we've got your chance to win tickets to Holiday World and Splash and Safari. 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They got 500 drones lighting up the night. That goes on through August 3rd at Holiday World.
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0: 104 FM, WYKY, Robert Palmer, and a bad case of loving you. That is for Rebecca. She's listening in Evansville tonight. It is a flashback Friday night. I'm Diane Douglas hanging out with you like I do every Friday night. Always playing all those party jams from the 70s, the 80s, and the 90s. 82474, is there something you want to hear tonight? I got Prince on the way for Mike. New Kids on the Block coming up for Charlotte. And we're going to take a journey back to the 80s. All this week on the Wiki Morning Show, this is a hot ticket. We've got your tickets to see Alison Krauss and Union Station. She is coming to Old National Events Plaza. That show, September 15th.
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It is a flashback Friday night. Oh, keeping the party going. Yeah, we're going to party like it's 1999 for Mike in Evansville. It's Prince WIKY.

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2: Cloudy and humid overnight, a low of 68, a few isolated showers. Saturday, early rain, then clearing with a high of 83. On Sunday, isolated thunderstorms in the afternoon with a high near 90. I'm Chief Meteorologist Jeff Lyons with your 14 First Alert forecast on 104 FM WIKY.

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0: 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It is a flashback Friday night. I'm Diane Douglas playing all your favorite jammy jams from the 70s, the 80s, and the 90s. 82474, is there something you want to hear? Maybe something you haven't heard in a while? Maybe you got some friends over, having a good time? Hey, we love it when you bring us along with you. I got Billy Ocean coming up for Brenda. The Boss is coming up for Jennifer, and the Evansville Half Marathon. That is going to be here before you know it. We're a proud sponsor. Here is the 411.
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0: FM WIKY taking a ride in the Boston's pink Cadillac. That is for Jennifer. She's listening in Evansville. It is a flashback Friday night, just like it is every Friday night. I'm Diane Douglas here till midnight playing your favorite party jams from the 70s, the 80s, and the 90s. 82474. Something you want to hear tonight? I got Earth, Wind, and Fire coming up for Blake. Bananarama coming up for Tim as well. It is a flashback Friday night. 104 FM WIKY.
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13: 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I'm Braxton Keith. Honey.
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2: Cloudy and humid overnight, a low of 68, a few isolated showers. Saturday, early rain, then clearing with a high of 83. On Sunday, isolated thunderstorms in the afternoon with a high near 90. I'm Chief Meteorologist Jeff Lyons with your 14 First Alert forecast on 104 FM WIKY.

Flashback Friday night. When the weather broke this week, it was no longer that cruel summer. I know. Can we just bottle this weather? It's Bananarama now for Tim in Evansville on a Flashback Friday night.

0: 104 FM, WIKY Dexys, Midnight Runners, and Come On, Eileen. It is Flashback Friday night. I'm Diane Douglas, hanging out with you like I do every Friday night till midnight, playing all those party songs from the 70s, the 80s, and the 90s. You know, we throw in some early 2000s occasionally. So if there's something that really you haven't heard for a while, you want to hear it, you're getting together with your friends, bring us along. We love it. 82474 Hammer, starting right now. And Geico ads, I know, and they're a riot. Taylor wants to hear You Can't Touch This, of course. We got Milli Vanilli on the way for Erica as well. It is a Flashback Friday night. 104 FM WIKY.
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0: 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I'm sure you're going to hear that song in his greatest hits tour. Hurt So Good on a Flashback Friday night. He's currently in a Geico ad for Taylor. It's MC Hammer.
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0: 104 FM WYKY for Erica in Evansville. She goes, yeah, I know they didn't really sing, but I still like them. Erica, I got news for you. I still like them too. Hey, it's a Flashback Friday night. I'm Diane Douglas playing your favorites from the 70s, the 80s, and the 90s. I heard from Carly. Police on the way for her. Commodores coming up for Jason. 82474. Is there something you want to hear? Make sure you let me know.
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2: Cloudy and humid overnight, a low of 68, a few isolated showers. Saturday, early rain, then clearing with a high of 83. On Sunday, isolated thunderstorms in the afternoon with a high near 90. I'm Chief Meteorologist Jeff Lyons with your 14 First Alert forecast on 104 FM WIKY.

0: 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I'm Diane Douglas, rolling along until midnight, playing those favorites from the 70s, the 80s, and the 90s, including Right Said Fred.
1: I'm too sexy for my love, too sexy for my love. 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

0: 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I'm Diane Douglas playing your favorite old school jams. 70s, 80s, 90s, early 2000s. You want to hear it? 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I got the knack on the way for Tracy. She's listening in Evansville. Ellen is in Henderson. Duran Duran on the way for her as well. It is a flashback Friday night. Party time. 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

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It is a flashback Friday night. I heard from Tracy. It's one of her favorites. Well, it's really their only hit. It's The Knack, My Sharona. 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

0: 104 FM, WIKY, Duran Duran and Rio. That is for Ellen. She's listening in Henderson tonight. It is a flashback Friday night. I'm Diane Douglas playing all those party songs from the 70s, the 80s, and the 90s, early 2000s. 82474, something you haven't heard in a while, something you want to hear. That's the how you get a hold of me. I got Michael Jackson, Mr. MJ on the way for Emily. Rick Astley coming up for Kenneth as well. And coming up this week on the Wiki Morning Show and the Culture Quiz, yeah, we've got your chance to win tickets to Holiday World and Splash and Safari. See, it's the Holidays in the Sky. It's that show with the 500 drones lighting up the night. You only have until August 3rd if you want to catch that show at Holiday World.
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For Emily, one of her favorites, it's Michael Jackson. Yeah, want to be starting something? 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
2: Cloudy and humid overnight, a low of 68, a few isolated showers. Saturday, early rain, then clearing with a high of 83. On Sunday, isolated thunderstorms in the afternoon with a high near 90. I'm Chief Meteorologist Jeff Lyons with your 14 First Alert forecast on 104 FM WIKY.

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And this guy started out sweeping floors at the recording studio, and look where he ended up. 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

0: be my lover. 104 FM WIKY Spice Girls and Wannabe on a flashback Friday night. I'm Diane Douglas playing all those favorite old school jams from the 70s, the 80s, and the 90s. Something you want to hear? Make sure you let me know. I'm here till midnight, 82474. I got Genesis coming up for Cody. Bee Gees on the way for Pam. And yeah, we do this every morning on the Weekly Morning Show. Do you have a kiddo that's celebrating a birthday? Get him in. The Donut Bank Kids Birthday Club. 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

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It's Genesis, and that's all on a flashback Friday night. 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

0: 104 FM WYKY Classic from the Bee Gees and Night Fever. That is for Pam. In Evansville, it is a flashback Friday night. All of them are classics, aren't they? All those classic party songs from the 70s, the 80s, and the 90s. I'm Diane Douglas. Speaking of classics, I got Tina Turner. Does it get any more classic than Tina? One of her best is coming up. We also have Journey on the way as well, and we're going to take a journey back to the 80s early every day on the Wiki Morning Show. This week, we've got your chance to win tickets to see Alison Krauss and Union Station. What a show. She's coming to Old National Events Plaza September 15th.
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Tina Turner and Private Dancer. What an album. That was her major comeback. And yeah, she said, sorry, I'm better than you. It is a Flashback Friday night with Journey, Separate Ways. 104 FM WYKY.

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2: Cloudy and humid overnight, a low of 68, a few isolated showers. Saturday, early rain, then clearing with a high of 83. On Sunday, isolated thunderstorms in the afternoon with a high near 90. I'm Chief Meteorologist Jeff Lyons with your 14 First Alert forecast on 104 FM WIKY.

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1: We had Christ the King School in their Jingle Mingle Mart is coming up in November. 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
11: Cloudy and humid overnight, a low of 68, a few isolated showers. Saturday, early rain, then clearing with a high of 83. On Sunday, isolated thunderstorms in the afternoon with a high near 90. I'm Chief Meteorologist Jeff Lyons with your 14 First Alert forecast on 104 FM WIKY.

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2: Cloudy and humid overnight, a low of 68, a few isolated showers. Saturday, early rain, then clearing with a high of 83. On Sunday, isolated thunderstorms in the afternoon with a high near 90. I'm Chief Meteorologist Jeff Lyons with your 14 First Alert forecast on 104 FM WIKY.

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0: Cause I gotta have faith. 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
15: Cloudy and humid overnight, a low of 68, a few isolated showers. Saturday, early rain, then clearing with a high of 83. On Sunday, isolated thunderstorms in the afternoon with a high near 90. I'm Chief Meteorologist Jeff Lyons with your 14 First Alert forecast on 104 FM, WIKY.

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2: Cloudy and humid overnight, a low of 68, a few isolated showers. Saturday, early rain, then clearing with a high of 83. On Sunday, isolated thunderstorms in the afternoon with a high near 90. I'm Chief Meteorologist Jeff Lyons with your 14 First Alert forecast on 104 FM WIKY.

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1: We had Christ the King School in their Jingle Mingle Mart is coming up in November. 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
7: W-I-K-Y, Tri-State Weather. Cloudy and humid overnight, a low of 68, a few isolated showers. Saturday, early rain, then clearing with a high of 83. On Sunday, isolated thunderstorms in the afternoon with a high near 90. I'm Chief Meteorologist Jeff Lyons with your 14 First Alert forecast on 104 FM, WIKY.

104.1 WIKY is proud to be a sponsor of the 2026 Evansville Half Marathon and 5-Miler. 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
2: Cloudy and humid overnight, a low of 68, a few isolated showers. Saturday, early rain, then clearing with a high of 83. On Sunday, isolated thunderstorms in the afternoon with a high near 90. I'm Chief Meteorologist Jeff Lyons with your 14 First Alert forecast on 104 FM WIKY.

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1: We had Christ the King School in their Jingle Mingle Mart is coming up in November. 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
12: Cloudy and humid overnight, a low of 68, a few isolated showers. Saturday, early rain, then clearing with a high of 83. On Sunday, isolated thunderstorms in the afternoon with a high near 90. I'm Chief Meteorologist Jeff Lyons with your 14 First Alert forecast on 104 FM, WIKY.

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2: Cloudy and humid overnight, a low of 68, a few isolated showers. Saturday, early rain, then clearing with a high of 83. On Sunday, isolated thunderstorms in the afternoon with a high near 90. I'm Chief Meteorologist Jeff Lyons with your 14 First Alert forecast on 104 FM WIKY.

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1: We had Christ the King School in their Jingle Mingle Mart is coming up in November. 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
5: Cloudy and humid overnight, a low of 68, a few isolated showers. Saturday, early rain, then clearing with a high of 83. On Sunday, isolated thunderstorms in the afternoon with a high near 90. I'm Chief Meteorologist Jeff Lyons with your 14 First Alert forecast on 104 FM, WIKY.

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2: Good afternoon, everyone. I'm Andy Lampkins, the Dean of the College of Education Health Sciences at the University of Evansville. And it's a pleasure to introduce someone who's devoted his life to improving the health and well-being of others, not only through scientific discovery, but through leadership, public service, and an unwavering commitment to giving back. Dr. Jay Moskowitz has enjoyed one of those truly remarkable careers that spans nearly every corner of American healthcare. He earned his undergraduate degree from Queens College in New York and his PhD in biological and medical sciences from Brown University, later continuing his leadership education at both Yale and MIT. But impressive credentials only tell part of his story. For 26 years, Dr. Moskowitz served at the National Institutes of Health, where he held a number of influential leadership positions, including launching the National Institute on Deafness and Other Communication Disorders as its inaugural director. He later became the NIH's Principal Deputy Director and Deputy Director for Science Policy and Technology Transfer, helping shape national health research and policy during a period of tremendous medical advancement. Dr. Moskowitz began a second career in academic medicine and university leadership, serving in senior leadership roles at Wake Forest School of Medicine, Penn State College of Medicine, and later as the founding president and CEO of Health Sciences South Carolina, where he helped bring universities, hospitals, researchers, and communities together to improve health care across the entire state of South Carolina. But as accomplished as Jay is professionally, what has always impressed me the most is why he has done this work. As a child, he watched his mother lead fundraising efforts for the March of Dimes during the height of the polio epidemic. Seeing those jars of dimes collected in his family's home inspired a lifelong desire to make a difference. That experience shaped a personal philosophy he still lives by today: good health made possible. That commitment to service has continued throughout his life and is shared by his wife, Joanne. Joanne devoted 33 years to teaching elementary school, and together they have given not only their resources, but also their time, wisdom, and encouragement to help the next generation succeed. One of the very first things that Jay and Joanne said to me during our first meeting at Honeymoon Coffee on Weinbach Avenue is that in every place their family has made their home, the D.C. area, Winston-Salem, North Carolina, State College, Pennsylvania, South Carolina, it was important to them to invest in their local community, to make that community a better place. And in just a couple of years here in Evansville, they've already established themselves as wonderful members of our community. At the University of Evansville, they established the first ever student awards in our physician assistant program, recognizing innovation, leadership, teamwork, and creative thinking in healthcare. Those awards will encourage students for generations to come and are already making a meaningful difference in the lives of future healthcare professionals. I can't think of values that better reflect Rotary's motto of service above self. Please join me in giving a warm Rotary welcome to Dr. Jay Moskowitz.
3: And thank you for the invitation to speak here today. It's a privilege to speak to Rotary, an organization built around service, leadership, community, and improving the lives of others. Rotary's commitment to service above self reflects values that connect very closely to the subject that I want to speak and discuss today: how biomedical research and innovation have transformed human health, and why progress matters not just to scientists and physicians, but to every family, every community in America and around the world. I'm honored to be a Paul Harris Fellow, and over the years, I've had the privilege, as Andy said, to be a member of three different Rotary clubs. My remarks today will reflect both my personal professional journey and my experiences in government, and academia. My career in medical science, research, and leadership began over 65 years ago, leading me to work in research and in health organizational management, as was said at the National Institute of Health, the largest research organization in the world, with multiple, and then I went to multiple other institutions, as Dr. Lampkins mentioned, and finally leading the state of South Carolina's first statewide collaborative in this country. But in many ways, the story began much earlier, as Andy hinted to, as a child growing up during the polio epidemic. For those who didn't live through that period, it was very difficult to fear what the families experienced or feel what they experienced even more than COVID. This epidemic focused on children. Children were permanently disabled. Iron lungs filled the hospitals. Patients were terrified to send their kids to camp during the summers. For me, it was very personal. Some of my childhood neighbors and classmates died from polio. During those years, two important men, in addition to Mickey Mantle of the New York Yankees, were heroes to me. Those two men were Dr. Jonas Salk and Dr. Albert Sabin. They had similar backgrounds to my own. Immigrant families, parents with a lack of formal education, and natives in the Bronx and Manhattan of New York City. What fascinated me was not only that they developed vaccines that saved millions of lives, but they represented something uniquely American. The idea that science discovery, public investment, and service to society would dramatically improve a human condition. I still remember, as Andy mentioned, my mother, a regional block chairman, volunteering for charity. At that time, it was called the National Foundation for Infantile Paralysis, and then it became the March of Dimes. As Andy mentioned, people dramatically provided individual dimes, because it was the March of Dimes, and I remember scotch tape with dimes attached to it the size of their child. It was just an incredible experience. And small acts of individual and ordinary citizens helped with really extraordinary breakthroughs in medicine. That experience shaped my life, but it also illustrates something more important, as important. Biomedical research and progress rarely happens overnight. It happens step by step, through curiosity, through research, through collaboration, and constant evaluation, and most of all, persistence. What moves me even now is this: the defeat of polio was not accomplished by one scientist alone, one government alone, one institution alone. It happened because millions of ordinary people decided that they could build a healthy future together. Scientists worked in laboratories, physicians cared for patients, parents volunteered, communities donated coins and dollars, and later organizations like Rotary carried the mission across the world. Polio cases, and just what was you heard a few minutes ago, worldwide dropped by 99% since 1988. Thanks to the vaccines.

0: and global unity. Speaking of global unity, this is what progress in democracy is like. As I speak about democracy, and since I like to look at this is a term not made up by me, but the retrospectoscope, and look back at how far medicine has come. We just celebrated July 4th, my wife's birthday as well, the 250th anniversary of this country. In light of that significant milestone, let's go back to the 1770s. George Washington lived in a country soon to become a nation where medicine was still very primitive. He survived smallpox, battled recurrent infections, suffered from chronic dental disease. He did not have wooden teeth. And ultimately died from what was likely a treatable throat infection. Treatments available to him, let's just peek at George Washington's medicine chest. Herbal tonics, mercury compounds, and mostly therapies often based more on tradition than on real science. But I have to mention that some of these products, at one time I was the head of complementary medicine at NIH, and some of these do work. Not all of them, and you have to be very careful, but some of these remedies are still active today. Yet, Washington understood something extremely important about health. During the Revolutionary War, he recognized that smallpox posed a great threat to the Continental Army. In one of the earliest large-scale public health decisions in American history, Washington ordered the inoculation of his troops against smallpox, which he felt was more dangerous, in his words, than the sword of the enemy. And actually, if you look at the statistics, about 25,000 people died during the Revolutionary War. But it's not a small number, but less than 8,000 actually died on the battlefield. Most of the people that died during that war were from disease, bad water, bad hygiene, and the like. So George was very involved in the early recognition that prevention, science, and public health were essential to the national strength. While little was written about his health views, Washington was incredibly attuned to poor hygiene, inadequate nutrition, camp crowning, and clean water. Today, we have vaccines, we have antibiotics, and we have evidence-based medicine common that we almost take them for granted. But compared to Washington's era, we are living through nothing short of a medical revolution. 250 years ago, there were no antibiotics, no anesthesia, no insulin, no understanding of even bacteria, no heart surgery, no evidence-based treatments for cancer and other deadly diseases. In fact, George Washington asked Native Americans what would be a good cancer therapy for his own mother. I mean, there was actually no evidence-based. Very little physicians could do, except on Gunsmoke, where that doctor could fix everybody. Very little physicians could do for most illnesses.
1: Up next, more with this week's Public Affairs program.
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6: We now return to this week's Public Affairs program.
7: Then came a wave after wave of scientific progress. Vaccines reduced epidemics. Antibiotics saved millions of lives. Insulin transformed diabetes from a death sentence to a manageable condition. Safer surgeries and better hospitals changed medicine from comfort care to actual cure. After World War II, and during my childhood, the United States made a major decision to invest heavily in biomedical research. That investment built institutions like the National Institutes of Health, which Andy mentioned, and fueled research at universities, medical centers across the country. The budget for that institution today is over $47 billion. Most of that is spread out and used by communities like ours. The results were extraordinary. Organ transplantation, cancer therapies, cardiovascular advances, neonatal care, HIV treatments, dramatic increases in life expectancy. When George Washington was alive, life expectancy was in the 30s. Now it's in the 80s. It's really, over these 250 years, we've really made great advances, not only in America, but across the world. Science became one of America's greatest public goods. In the 1980s, one of the issues my colleagues and I became interested in was understanding how medical innovation actually works. People see the final breakthrough, the vaccine, the pacemaker, the new drug, but they really see the progress behind it. And we developed a simple framework that describes biomedical research in four stages. We put that into a book that was published by the MIT Press called Biomedical Innovation. And the first part of this slide to your far left is the first stage in innovation, idea generation through basic research. So we have single individual scientists doing research in a laboratory, many times alone at night. Sometimes when Joe and I were married, I was injecting animals in basic research every six hours. So at midnight, I had to go back to the laboratory to inject these animals. So it was individual scientists, which we called knowledge acquisition. Let's learn from what we could do. And I will talk about animal welfare in a few minutes. The second stage are those ideas that are communicated, shared among scientists. I've been in laboratories where the doors actually are at 90-degree angles. So when the scientist comes out of one, a when a doctor comes out of another, they can talk to one another. They're not avoiding each other. And we actually had hallways where the clinical and the basic side were just one door away. So you could always have those corresponding questions and answers. Third, they developed into practical clinical applications and tested very carefully. That's validation research. Many of you in this room have probably volunteered or known about clinical trials. Well, this is the stage where those things are tested, first for safety, and then for accuracy, and then for treatments. And fourth, these technologies move widespread through entire society. But most important, as we talk about that process, it's constantly being reevaluated. Don't take this for granted. As we move, we learn more, and we have to go back and think again. What about this? What about that? And science advances because people question. They're learning, they're testing, they're improving, and again, questioning. The transition from basic science biomedical research to health policy and management can be framed as a natural evolution from discovering knowledge to applying it on a large scale for broader science societal impact. It's today how I personally transferred my career, as Andy mentioned. The basic research focuses on understanding the mechanisms of health and disease at the molecular and cellular level, generating critical discoveries that advance medicine. However, breakthroughs alone do not guarantee improved public health unless they're effectively translated into healthcare systems, policy frameworks, and accessible to patient care. These things have to be accessible to make them really work in improving health. My career shift reflects what you can see from this diagram and a desire to move from generating scientific insights into shaping systems that determine how those insights improve lives. It represents not leaving science behind, but leveraging scientific training to influence healthcare on a larger, more strategic level, where innovation, policy, and compassionate leadership intersect. One of today's clearest examples of modern biomedical innovation involves something you want. How, anyone in this room not heard of GLP-1? Anybody in this room has heard of GLP-1? Of course, everybody's heard of it. Well, for years, obesity was viewed simply as a failure of willpower or discipline. But modern science has shown that the body weight is actually regulated by a remarkable complex system involving cellular mechanics, hormones, the brain, and these tiny messages called cyclic AMP. These are my two articles written in 1969 about cyclic AMP. I had a profound interest in the processes of how this thing 50 years ago, 60 years ago, how GLP would work. It's really basic science leading to actual implementation of science. One of these articles, the one on the bottom, was done in animal models, like I talked about, every 6 hours injection. And the other one was done in volunteer patients. I examined the ways that the entity in the cell translates mechanical forces into structural and biomedical changes for the entire body. And something that goes on in science, this paper, I said, was written in 1969. We have this website that tells how many people download articles in science. This top article was downloaded 40 times across the world in the last month. It's just incredible how people are going back and finding how the cell works. So what really happens is that this is the only complicated slide of this whole series. This would be used for the PAs, not for a rotary audience, But what I want to do is show you that one of these messages called cyclic AMP. Now, cyclic AMP is an internal message, or it would be called in a cell, it's a text message. It comes from when a hormone touches the outside of a cell. It's like ringing the doorbell, but the text message goes into the cell, warns the person something's going to happen, and the cell responds with a enzyme called adenyl cyclase. You don't have to remember that, but just think of it as something that transforms ADP, which ATP in a cell. You've probably heard about it in high school science, but it's this ever-ready cell battery in every cell. And what that does, this compound takes this cell battery and it releases one of the phosphate molecules and turns it into this really important cyclic AMP that it actually inaugurates and initiates the cell to make insulin. And that is such an important part. So you have, every cell does this differently. What's important about this is that GLP-1 binds to the pancreas and the digestive system, and cyclic AMP, what I talked about in my last slide, helps coordinate the body's response, improves, as I said, the insulin release, but it also signals feelings of fullness. It goes to your brain as well, tells your stomach, hey, you've had enough food. It's very interesting how these dynamics of these messages are constantly moving back and forth. And it's very effective because it works with the body rather than against the body. What I find fascinating is that these kinds of therapies begin with very basic research, as I said, and learning how cells communicate with another, and over time they move through an exact innovation pathway I mentioned, from basic research, collaboration, and ultimately reaching the patients. It's a powerful reminder that some of the most important medical advances begin with scientists simply trying to understand how the body works. The GLP-1 story illustrates how this all happens, and the same continuum is transferred in many other areas in science. This next slide shows how, and the words NIDCD, I don't like government acronyms, but NIDCD means the National Institute of Deafness and Other Communication Disorders. So what that institute does is invest in how we can not only treat, but cure deafness, either inborn errors of metabolism, when children are born deaf, or through specific aids. So what researchers early on started asking the bold question, what if we bypassed the damaged ear? So you've all learned that the three smallest bones in the body are in the ear, and there's this transmission mechanism. But in the cochlea of your ear, some people have had vertigo, that's when you have some problems in your cochlea. Well, there's little hair cells. They're not hair. They look like hair cells. And those hair cells, as we age, some of them get damaged. Some of them don't regenerate properly, like everything else in the body. So we were looking at how we could, in our case, pass that issue and connect it with the cochlear implants. And there's an example of one there. Well, since I did that slide a few years ago, now we've gotten to a new generation. Why not bypass it? Why not see if we can improve those dying cells, those hair cells? And just recently, We have clinical trials that are literally getting a harmless vector into the ear to deliver a new functional gene that will absolutely repair and restore hearing to the elderly as well as those children who are born deaf. So it's just incredible how science has moved in my generation. I was born after the horns that people used to have for the ear, but they had big hearing aids, if you remember, in my generation. Now they're miniaturized, and now we have a way of literally miniaturizing it to a point that you won't even have any other device outside. Now, I also was, so that was the Deafness Institute, but I was also in the Heart Institute prior to being in the Deafness Institute. And I want to talk about pacemakers for a minute, because this is a chart from the Commerce Department that shows all of the science that had to go through from materials to understanding the body to understand to get the concept of what a pacemaker could actually do. That look at those fields, that there were over 8 or 9 different fields that had to go through years, starting with the famous Dr. Harvey, who understood how the body works. And it took years of interdisciplinary science and a broad spectrum to achieve it. Now, pacemakers in the 50s were enormous. One of our pharmaceutical companies, device companies, had made pacemakers the size of a vitamin pill. It's no longer external. A lot of people have them sitting right here with wires to the heart. These are in the heart, in the ventricle. You could even have two of them to make sure that the pacing of the heart goes well. And they can be monitored. They can be monitored by your doctor's office. We, especially Rotary, as we continue to champion research, innovation, and human collaboration, the future of healthcare will not only extend life, but enhance its quality for generations to come. The next great breakthrough is not a distant dream. We're already on the horizon, and together we have the power to bring it to life. Thank you very much.
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1: We had Christ the King School in their Jingle Mingle Mart is coming up in November. 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

0: Folks ask, Salty Pete, what's the best part of being a pirate? Hello? It's all the buried treasure. I've been following this here treasure map all day. Time to dig. Oh, I once knew a lesson, old Charlie was... Arr!
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8: A few showers this morning, then clearing this afternoon with a high of 83. Tonight, partly cloudy with a low of 71. And on Sunday, isolated showers and thunderstorms possible, otherwise hot and humid with a high near 90. I'm Chief Meteorologist Jeff Lyons with your 14 First Alert forecast on 104 FM WIKY.

104 FM WIQY, just a few weeks before school starts again. You believe that? And last school year, we were hearing pretty regularly from a school bus in Henderson, and this is the song they requested. The school kids love to sing along with this song on the bus.

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And here I go again on my own. 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Evansville's best variety is on 104.1 WIKY.

0: Phantom, WIKY, and Justin Timberlake. Hey, CJB on a Saturday morning. Yesterday morning, Diane and I gave away another one. It's a Froyo party. This is so fun. Orange leaf frozen yogurt. 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
12: A few showers this morning, then clearing this afternoon with a high of 83. Tonight, partly cloudy with a low of 71. And on Sunday, isolated showers and thunderstorms possible, otherwise hot and humid with a high near 90. I'm Chief Meteorologist Jeff Lyons with your 14 First Alert forecast on 104 FM WIKY.

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Unfortunately, every time I hear it by UB40, I picture Neil Diamond in treadlocks. That's right, Mon.

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1: We had Christ the King School in their Jingle Mingle Mart is coming up in November. 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

0: 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Open Arms from Journey. It's DJB. Yesterday morning here on the Wiki Morning Show, it was Christmas in July. I know, how unique, how original. Christ the King, they have their Jingle Mingle Mart, and this is the 20th year for it, coming November 20th. Young Sam at the celebrity microphone with his radio debut.
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0: We are wrapping up the extortion breakfast on the Wiki Morning Show. The Jingle Mingle Mart, Christmas in July. The Jingle Mingle Mart coming to Christ the King School. That'll be November 20th. Ladies and gentlemen, at the celebrity microphone, making his media debut and. In a big way, I'd like to say.
2: Yes, he is.
0: What grade are you in, Sam?
3: I'm going into sixth grade.
0: Going to the sixth grade. Here we go. You're 11 years old, so our sleepy preteen this morning is Sam Herless. All right, Sam, you've got 60 seconds on the clock, and it starts right now.
3: All right. My name is Samuel, and I am a sixth grader at Christ the King School. I want to welcome you to join us for the 20th annual Jingle Mingle Mart on Friday, November 20th, from 5 to 9 p.m. The Jingle Mingle Mart is a great kickoff to the holiday season and features over 70 vendors all in one festive and convenient location. 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We'll see you there on November 20th at Christ the King School in Evansville.
0: Yeah! Sam,
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2: A few showers this morning, then clearing this afternoon with a high of 83. Tonight, partly cloudy with a low of 71. And on Sunday, isolated showers and thunderstorms possible, otherwise hot and humid with a high near 90. I'm Chief Meteorologist Jeff Lyons with your 14 First Alert forecast on 104 FM WIKY.

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Just like a pain, that's it, really. Hey, CJB 375, that's the amount in the WikiWord jackpot Monday morning. Good luck.

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17: A few showers this morning, then clearing this afternoon with a high of 83. Tonight, partly cloudy with a low of 71. And on Sunday, isolated showers and thunderstorms possible, otherwise hot and humid with a high near 90. I'm Chief Meteorologist Jeff Lyons with your 14 First Alert forecast on 104 FM, WIKY.

0: 94FM, WIKY, you, me, Tom Petty, oh, and Del Shannon, on a Saturday morning. I guess we should include Charlie, too. Charlie Puth, see you again.
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0: 104 FM, WIKY, Bill Medley, Jennifer Warnes. I've had the time of my life from Dirty Dancing. Hey, it's CJB. Yesterday morning, we had so much fun with the ladies and gentlemen from Christ the King School and Church. But the PTO, every year they put on the Jingle Mingle Mart, okay? And it's one of the biggest vendor fairs, one-day vendor fairs in the city. It's pretty amazing. Sam is going into sixth grade, and yes, he makes his radio debut with the commercial, and what a job he does. Stand by. Sam Herless in moments.
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0: We are wrapping up the Extortion Breakfast on the Wiki Morning Show, the Jingle Mingle Mart, Christmas in July. The Jingle Mingle Mart coming to Christ the King School. That'll be November 20th. Ladies and gentlemen, at the celebrity microphone, making his media debut. And in a big way, I'd like to say.
2: Yes, he is.
0: What grade are you in, Sam?
3: I'm going into sixth grade.
0: Going into the sixth grade. Here we go. You're 11 years old, so our sleepy preteen this morning is Sam Herless. All right, Sam, you've got 60 seconds on the clock, and it starts right now.
3: All right. My name is Samuel, and I am a sixth grader at Christ the King School. I want to welcome you to join us for the 20th annual Jingle Mingle Mart on Friday, November 20th, from 5 to 9 p.m. The Jingle Mingle Mart is a great kickoff to the holiday season and features over 70 vendors all in one festive and convenient location. 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We'll see you there on November 20th at Christ the King School in Evansville.
0: Yeah! Sam,
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0: You crushed it.
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2: 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Yeah. 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
2: A few showers this morning, then clearing this afternoon with a high of 83. Tonight, partly cloudy with a low of 71. And on Sunday, isolated showers and thunderstorms possible, otherwise hot and humid with a high near 90. I'm Chief Meteorologist Jeff Lyons with your 14 First Alert forecast on 104 FM WIKY.

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We got $375 in the Wiki Word jackpot. You can stop that by winning it Monday morning. No.

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12: A few showers this morning, then clearing this afternoon with a high of 83. Tonight, partly cloudy with a low of 71. And on Sunday, isolated showers and thunderstorms possible, otherwise hot and humid with a high near 90. I'm Chief Meteorologist Jeff Lyons with your 14 First Alert forecast on 104 FM WIKY.

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0: 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WIKY, White Snake, DJB. 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Your next shot just after 6 Monday morning. 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
0: We are wrapping up the Extortion Breakfast on the Wiki Morning Show. The Jingle Mingle Mart. Christmas in July. The Jingle Mingle Mart coming to Christ the King School. That'll be November 20th. Ladies and gentlemen, at the celebrity microphone, making his media debut. And in a big way, I'd like to say.
3: Yes, he is.
0: What grade are you in, Sam?
4: I'm going into sixth grade.
0: Going into the sixth grade. Here we go. You're 11 years old, so our sleepy preteen this morning is Sam Herless. All right, Sam, you've got 60 seconds on the clock, and it starts right now.
4: All right. My name is Samuel, and I am a sixth grader at Christ the King School. I want to welcome you to join us for the 20th annual Jingle Mingle Mart on Friday, November 20th from 5 to 9 p.m. The Jingle Mingle Mart is a great kickoff to the holiday season and features over 70 vendors all in one festive and convenient location. 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We'll see you there on November 20th at Christ the King School in Evansville.
0: Yeah! Sam,
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2: A few showers this morning, then clearing this afternoon with a high of 83. Tonight, partly cloudy with a low of 71. And on Sunday, isolated showers and thunderstorms possible, otherwise hot and humid with a high near 90. I'm Chief Meteorologist Jeff Lyons with your 14 First Alert forecast on 104 FM WIKY.

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1: They say the holy water's watered down, and this town's lost its faith. Our colors will fade eventually, so if our time is running out, day after day, we'll make the mundane a masterpiece. Oh my, my, oh my, my love, I take one look at you, you're taking me out.

0: 104 FM, WIKY, and Charlie Puth, DJB Saturday morning. Monday morning, right after 8:30, Jason Webkenberg will be here. He's the chief communications officer for EVSC Schools. Yes. School is what, a couple of weeks away? I know. I don't believe it either. Habitat for Humanity, our extortion breakfast next week as well. And speaking of extortion breakfast, had one yesterday with Christ the King of the Jingle Mingle Mart. We have Christmas in July here on the Wiki Morning Show. And young Sam, he was at the microphone. You don't want to miss this. He's coming up here just a little bit with his radio debut.
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15: A
11: few showers this morning, then clearing this afternoon with a high of 83. Tonight, partly cloudy with a low of 71. And on Sunday, isolated showers and thunderstorms possible, otherwise hot and humid with a high near 90. I'm Chief Meteorologist Jeff Lyons with your 14 First Alert forecast on 104 FM WIKY.

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Yeah. John Mellencamp. It's DJB here on a Saturday morning. 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

0: 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And Billie Jean, it's DJ B. And next week on the Wiki Morning Show, a couple of things. We've got, $375 in the Wiki Word. Okay, we got that. Allison Krauss tickets. She's coming in mid-September. And we've got Holiday World tickets all next week. Have you gone yet this year? Well, we can hook you up. 8:20 in the Culture Quiz Monday morning.
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0: We are wrapping up the extortion breakfast on the Wiki Morning Show. The Jingle Mingle Mart, Christmas in July. The Jingle Mingle Mart coming to Christ the King School. That'll be November 20th. Ladies and gentlemen, at the celebrity microphone, making his media debut and in a big way, I'd like to say.
3: Yes, he is.
0: What grade are you in, Sam?
4: I'm going into sixth grade.
0: Going into sixth grade. Here we go. You're 11 years old, so our sleepy preteen this morning is Sam Herless. All right, Sam, you've got 60 seconds on the clock, and it starts right now.
4: All right. My name is Samuel, and I am a sixth grader at Christ the King School. I want to welcome you to join us for the 20th annual Jingle Mingle Mart on Friday, November 20th, from 5 to 9 p.m. The Jingle Mingle Mart is a great kickoff to the holiday season and features over 70 vendors all in one festive and convenient location. 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We'll see you there on November 20th at Christ the King School in Evansville.
0: Yeah! Sam,
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0: You crushed it.
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0: 104 FM, WIKY, Olivia Dean, that's Man I Need. My name is Aaron Santini, and all this coming week, your chance to play Journey Back to the 80s with the Wiki Morning Show. 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
1: We had Christ the King School in their Jingle Mingle Mart is coming up in November. 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

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That's why you'll never hear anyone on Wiki say, Bokey Road. 104.1 WIKY.

0: 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It's Justin Timberlake. 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

town's lost its faith. 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
1: We had Christ the King School in their Jingle Mingle Mart is coming up in November. 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

104 FM, WIKY. Video making its rounds on social media this past week. Pat Monahan, the lead singer of Train, had his son come up, play guitar, and sing a Journey song at a recent concert, and the kid just killed it. Did a great job. 104 FM, WIKY.

0: 104 FM WIKY with Imagine Dragons. Aaron Santini here, and I was looking at our bank account. You know, everybody has a mobile banking app anymore. And I asked my wife, I was like, oh, what is this at Target? You know, this amount or whatever. She's like, well, that's one of the kids' back to school supplies. And my brain just sort of like fizzed and popped for a second. And then I realized, oh, yeah, back to school, at least for EVSC students, it's only 2 weeks away. So, yeah, I guess that makes sense then.
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1: We had Christ the King School in their Jingle Mingle Mart is coming up in November. 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

0: 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It's Dua Lipa. Aaron Santini here. And what an amazing few days we had weather-wise. I mean, it was just perfect weather for most of this past week. Tomorrow, we're going back into the hot box. So tomorrow's high, 92. Monday's high, 96. Tuesday's high, 97. So just a reminder that it is, in fact, still July.
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0: 104 FM WIKY, Lady Gaga, Bruno Mars, Aaron Santini here, and Alison Krauss. She's been to town a few times and coming back with her band, Union Station. 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And this coming week, the Wiki Morning Show has a chance for you to win free tickets. 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
1: We had Christ the King School in their Jingle Mingle Mart is coming up in November. 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

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You know, we're over halfway through the year. As a matter of fact, we're getting close to entering the eighth month of the year, which means that other song from Mariah Carey isn't really that far off on the horizon. 104 FM WIKY.

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1: 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Aaron Santini here. If you have not liked the Wiki Facebook page yet, I highly recommend it. You'll get updated stories from the WIKY newsroom, plus all of the guests that are in with the Wiki Morning Show, all of those podcasts, all of those interviews, they're posted there as well, and the occasional pretty solid meme. 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

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He is going to be inducted into the Rock and Roll Hall of Fame, class of 2026, this November. Here's Moni.

0: Brittany and Elton, Hold Me Closer, 104 FM, WIKY. Good afternoon. It is Temple on your Saturday. Coming up this week on the Wiki Morning Show, journey back to the 80s at 6:20 each morning. You're going to win tickets to see Alison Krauss and Union Station. 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
1: We had Christ the King School in their Jingle Mingle Mart is coming up in November. 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

0: 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It is Temple. Good afternoon. 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

0: Shivers, it is Ed Sheeran, 104 FM, WIKY. Good afternoon. Temple hanging out with you. Thank you for hanging out with us today. 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They're going to be hooking you up with tickets to see Alison Krauss and Union Station. They're going to be at the Old National Events Plaza September the 15th. 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

0: And poof, just like that, she's gone. Dua Lipa with Houdini, 104 FM, WIKY. Just this past weekend, celebrated my grandson's 3rd birthday. We did a Blues Clues themed birthday party. And yes, I did little chalk paw prints, you know, clues leading up to the birthday party. 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

little afternoon wake up there with Sabrina Carpenter, 104 FM WIKY. It is Temple. Are you playing the Wiki Word? Well, $375 could be yours on Monday morning. 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Huey Lewis and the News.

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All this week, we've got your tickets to win to see Alison Krauss in Union Station. 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
1: And I knocked on the booth of the DJ. 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
4: 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That's what we're going to feature. I'm Joe Cortez, and let's start right at the top with Michael Jackson's Thriller. This with the question, do you still have your 80s albums?
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6: 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The songs that make

An experience for a music artist will inspire. For you and I, it's, well, what happened at the grocery store this week. We don't have that connection as we do 80s albums on this week's Retro Pop Reunion. Phil Collins couldn't get into this high-end restaurant in Chicago. He needed a sport jacket. Couldn't get in. That experience inspired the title name of his album, No Jacket Required.

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0: Because you know your stuff.
1: Love it. Love it. Hey, let's see. How about, I know everybody. How

0: Turntables are out front this weekend on Retro Pop Reunion here with Joe Cortez. We're featuring 80s albums. Next one is the Bryan Adams album that sold over 12 million copies, Reckless. It's just not a one-night love affair when it comes to his music, according to Bryan Adams.
1: Like a lot of these songs, it seems like the longer that they stay out there in the lexicon of music, they sort of become ingrained in people's psyche.

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What's going on for your summer vacation on this week's Retro Pop Reunion? Throwing it out there, a vacation. This is a trend in the summer of 26. People looking to escape the heat are going to places that are cooler, from Alaska to Monterey, California to the Swiss Alps. If you want to put your vacation on ice,

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